Well, it's been a pleasure bringing you this week's show here on Catch a Vibe. P.S. The Old Geezer will be back with you next week. I do hope that you have enjoyed the show. Take care, everyone. Bye.

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0: Good morning, good afternoon, or good evening, and welcome along to Asia and Claire Simone's Catch a Vibe. If you can believe it already, people, it is in, we're in May. Where's the year gone already?
1: You had to think then, didn't you?
0: I did have to think, and thinking's quite hard. Anyway, 2 hours of wonderful music coming your way, as always, courtesy of our wonderful artists and promoters and individuals that post us in the right direction for some fab music. So Asia's going to say hello. And we're going to get on with this week's show.
1: Yeah, welcome along. Another 2 hours of gorgeous, gorgeous music with a little bit from me halfway through. So enjoy this week's Catch a Vibe.

0: Okay, we hope you enjoyed the first half of this week's show. Lots and lots of new music on part one. Part two, we've been digging very, very deep into our extensive musical archives. So, enjoy part two.
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I'm about to introduce a young lady. This is her first year singing professionally. And a few nights ago, she made her debut in Europe, in this wonderful country of Sweden.

0: come to the end of this week's show. But you know what I'm going to say, people, download it and listen again and share. Share the love, share the joy around with everybody. Have a good week ahead. Playlist, as usual, will be on Facebook at some point when Asia gets round to putting it on there.
1: That can't be
0: anyway, have a good week ahead, everybody. Hopefully you've enjoyed this week's show, and we'll see you the same time, same place next week. That'll be goodbye from me.
1: And it's goodbye from Maze. Thanks for tuning in. Ta-ta.
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3: 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Sorry, this is a test mix. Just testing the levels. I'm going to play 2 hours of music anyhow afterwards. Lewis Copeland, Electric Lion Radio.

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0: 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And this is the master key.
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0: To celebrate everything.

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0: Good morning, good afternoon, or good evening, and welcome along to Asia and Claire Simone's Catch a Vibe. Ooh, it's been raining here this week, very miserable, yuck. Let's hope the sun does arrive soon, but hopefully everybody out there is doing well. At least you have the next 2 hours to chill out, max out, listen to some amazing music. Asia's going to say hello, and we're going to get on with this week's show.
1: And she's also a sound engineer, but that's another story. Yeah, welcome along. Loads and loads of new music. This week is all brand new music and unreleased music. So hope you look forward to that. Ta-ta.

0: Clarence Brown. How did all of this trouble begin?
1: Live in America.
2: Depressa! Depressa!
1: Nothing wrong.
0: And what are you going to say to your fans when they ask you some questions about
1: it? I'm going to say I feel good.
0: It sounds to me as though you're not troubled by any of this at all.
1: This is a man's world.
0: Thanks for reminding us of that. James, I have to ask you one serious question here. I've understood you.

0: Okay, we're at the halfway stage of this week's show. Hope you enjoyed part one. Well, have to say, I'm coming up on part two. You know where to find us, Adrian Clare, Simone's Catch a Vibe, on our good old Facebook, eventually when I get to put it up. Anyway, enjoy part two.
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0: colossal. 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I say every day, show my faith that I'm here. For the path has been cleared, see the tears that are smeared on the mic as I focus on life for the day. There's a hope that's engrossed in the rays, and we pray.
1: I don't believe in magic, the young boy said. The old man looked back and smiled and said, What did I tell you? Peace. 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You will, you see her, stay close to me.
0: Yeah, life moving at a stunning pace. 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

0: Okay, we have run out of time today for the Asian Claire Simone's Catch a Vibe show. But you know what I'm going to say? You can download the show and listen again at your pleasure. And don't forget, please do share the link. Share our show with all of your friends and people you don't like.
1: more to paint me as a punishment.
0: Anyway, no. To enhance their lives.
1: Is it? Oh,
0: yes, absolutely. So hopefully you enjoyed that. Same place, same time next week, wherever that might be for you. Have a good week ahead, everybody. Love and light from me, and goodbye
1: from me.
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yo, yo, yo, yo. Sorry about that. I had something plugged in the wrong hole. Okay, Lewis Copeland, Electric Light Radio. On a pre-recorded, I have to pre-record this one. A few gremlins in the studio, but yeah, trying something new out. Pre-recorded. For the 30th of December, the end of year show, Groovy Muesli, to be broadcast at 8 o'clock on the 30th, and then several times afterwards. I've just gone through and picked all my favourite tunes from this year, basically, and there's too many, but I'll cram in as many as I can. It's actually going to be a lot housey. I was thinking of doing a down-tempo-y one, because there's enough of that, because it's Friday night. Maybe I'll do that for a Sunday, but for a Friday night, it's going to be mostly house, but we'd start off a bit strange and different, just to begin with. Okay, hope you're all well, and enjoying your happy holidays. Okay, whoop whoop.

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0: Hey, fellas, there's a guy here wants us to make a record.
1: What's that? You know, that's where you go to a studio with microphones and you sing and they put you on a nice round piece of plastic.
2: I don't want to be on any piece of plastic, whether it's nice or not.
0: But, Curly Joe, you can make a lot of money that way.
1: So put me on a piece of plastic, then.

0: That's Kuma and Nut the Great, taken from Honey and Something, Honey and Grooves, I think. And before that, we kicked off with Catalyst, Adrian Young and Ali Sheed Mohammed, Summer Solstice. Okie dokie, right, 2 for 2 now. I'm going to play, I'll tell you afterwards. Hope you're all enjoying yourselves and having a groovy time. Right, let's play one of these.
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Lion a rocket, we say lion, lion. We say lion, lion. We say lion, lion. 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We say lion, lion. We say lion, lion.

0: The Strange But Wonderful, Theon Cross and Wings, and before that Tyrone, Isaac Stewart and Anderson. Believe it or not, the radio edit. I don't think I've got any other edits. I'd love to hear the other ones. Okay, two more before we get into mixy-mixy territory. Okie dokie.
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0: That's Wenable and Dr. Marcuse, the Strange Heat dub. And before that we had Tyron, Keihatu and OK Dan taking off Left Too Early. And Left Too Early is a great EP. It's basically every track. Like I said, I can't really play everything. I haven't got enough time. Anyway, this one we're going to be focusing more on the up-tempo. Well, start with down-tempo housey stuff. And then going a bit more up-tempo. And Groovy Muesli, just to clarify, people say, oh, this isn't from this year. Is what I've come across this year and played in the show. So that's what it is. It's what I've seen, my perception of new music, because it could be 15 years old and it sounds like it was made yesterday. Okay, right, let's play one of these and get into it. I'll update you probably before the top of the hour and then just before the end. And hopefully this will go okay. Okay, whoop whoop.
1: Lion are rocking, Mr. Lion, Lion, Mr. Lion, Lion, Mr. Lion, Lion, right on there we say Lion, Lion.

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0: Before that, Beaming Jointly with Delight, Seven Dimensions. And a track that just said to me, Sunset Boulevard Remix before that. And we kicked off this part of the mix by Toy Toy and Tahin. Okay, I'm going to get back to the mix. I'll see you at the end of this. We're going to get housey now.

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Good morning, good afternoon, or good evening, and welcome along to Asia and Claire Simone's Kerche Vibe. We had a heat wave here in the UK. Very, very, very hot.

0: hot. Hopefully you all enjoyed the weather if it came your way. We also had a couple of storms, so hopefully you didn't lose anything like we nearly did. Whenever we get storms up here, because we're in the middle of nowhere, of course, up on a mountain, we lose all sorts of garden furniture. Goes flying off on its own accord. But hey, what are we doing talking about the weather? We are here about the music, of course. 2 hours of wonderful music coming your way, courtesy of all the wonderful artists and promoters that send us the wonderful stuff, of which the playlist you will always find on Facebook group page. You know this. Asia's going to say hello, and we're going to get on with this week's show.
1: I don't think I need to say anything. She said it all. Yeah, enjoy our latest show. Catch you. Bye.

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It's when I close my eyes I can fly. 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

0: Okay, some gorgeous, gorgeous music to fill your ears and your brain with gorgeousness. That's sounded a bit like Claire there, didn't I? Yeah, Claire's already said it. If you want to know what we played, just go to our Angel and Claire Simone Catch a Vibe Facebook page. And yeah, hopefully you will purchase some stuff. It always goes towards the artist, you see. Because I think there's a lot of people out there thinking they just do it for pleasure. Okay, yeah, part two coming up, so sit back and enjoy.
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0: we've come to the end of this week's show. Hopefully you have enjoyed all of the wonderful music and you can listen again and again and again, because guess what? You can download the show in all of various different platforms and outlets on the internet. We're pretty much everywhere. You can't avoid us. So there. No. Anyway, have a good week ahead, everybody. Stay safe and we shall see you the same time, the same place next week for the same amount of pleasure, if not more. That'll be goodbye from me.
1: And it's a ta-ta from her. Bye-bye.
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0: party of politicians on the evidence available to us. I insisted.
1: Testing 1, 2. Yes, we are working. Who's coping? Electric Line Radio. For this coming Friday.
0: It is essential that people remain in ignorance.
1: Friday the 15th of November.
0: Keep the truth of their lives. What surrounds us, therefore?
1: 2 hours of music, groovy music for the next 2 hours. Doing it in the usual manner for the first hour. And then getting deep in the mix for hour two. Okay, whoop yourselves. I'll pick up Herb, Asia, Jeff, Claire, DJ Challenger, all crew. Okay, whoop yourselves.

0: Maiki Miami and a track called The Light, and before they had Lao Ru taken off the album Cabana and a track called Ensalade. Okay, right, two in a row from a band which I think are fantastic. I'll tell you afterwards. Woo woo.
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0: Jazz Ensemble, and that is Spirits Dance parts 1 and 2, and before that I Am the Black Gold of the Sun, Vershun, of course. Okay, another 2 in 2 coming up next. Right, what do I do? This, I think. Yes.
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0: That's Citrus Sun, taken off the album Anaconda. And that track is, sorry, Anaconga, not Anaconda. Anaconga, as in the drum. That track's called Mystic Brew. I was going to say Bistic Brew, but Mystic Brew. And the track before that was called Down for the Third Time. Groovy stuff. Right, let's have another couple as we're heading into the second half of the first half, if that makes sense.
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0: Hey, fellas, there's a guy here wants us to make a record.
1: What's that? You know, that's where you go to a studio with microphones and you sing and they put you on a nice round piece of plastic.
2: I don't want to be on any piece of plastic, whether it's nice or not.
0: But, Curly Joe, you can make a lot of money that way.
1: So put me on a piece of plastic, then.

0: That's Antonio Nieves and Fort Apache featuring Hamilton D. Hollander. And before that we had Special Feelings and what's the track called? Oh yeah, Curbside Finds. Okie dokie, right, let's fit a few more in. How long we got? Still got another 14 minutes of this first hour. So let's kick it off with one of these. Whoop whoop.
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0: Don't know what those tracks are, who they're by, because they didn't copy. I can tell you, this is called Everything Starts Here. And I'm going to try and fit in a track called Homewood just before the top of the hour. I'll get a couple of minutes of that. And before Everything Starts Here, we had Phineas Newborn Jr. and Manteca. See you for the house mix in part two.
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1: Okay, part two, the 15th of November, into the house, Friday night. And we're going to have it tonight. Right, where do I go? It is 9 o'clock in the UK. Did I say 15th of November? Well, I have now. Right, let's have it. Hour in the mix. Whoop, whoop.
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Okay. Hope you enjoyed that. One coming in and one more after that. And it is classic time. Gonna go out with a bang. Have a great weekend. I'll see you all next Friday. Don't forget DJ Challenger in the morning, Saturday and Sunday morning. And Catch a Vibe, of course, every Sunday, 7 till 9. And Challenger during the week. Okay, well, whoop yourselves. Have a great weekend.

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7: The man.
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0: Good morning, good afternoon, or good evening, and welcome along to Asia and Claire Simone's Catch a Vibe. We got a heat wave coming your way. Whenever I'm with you, something inside. Isn't that? It's like a heat wave.
1: Yes.
0: Yes. Martha and the Vandellas.
1: Something like that.
0: Yes, I think so. Anyway, hello. If sun is
1: not,
0: coming.
1: Please.
0: Correct me. No, don't. Anyway, hello, everyone. 2 hours of wonderful music coming your way, as always, on Asia and Claire Simone's Catch a Vibe. Asia's going to say hello, and without further ado, we'll play you some mega, mega music so you can totally, like, chill out, man.
1: Yes, welcome along. Another, as Claire said, mega show coming along. I think that will be the word for the day, mega. Right. As Claire said, loads and loads of new music. Plus, we've been digging deep into our external hard drives to bring you lots of earful pleasure. Enjoy.

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0: beautiful sunny day today, right? 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

0: Trust you agree, some Pukka music. Now, Pukka means superb here over in Wales and England and even Scotland and Northern Ireland. I'm witching on, yes, some superb music. If you want to know what we played, and maybe even go out and purchase it, on Asian Clear Simone's Facebook page, the full playlist will go up at some point, as long as I can get my teeth in. Enjoy part two.
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How you gonna start a verse off like this? Even your scent got an accent. It making no sense. 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

0: Unfortunately, we have come to the end of this week's show. On a serious note, the weather is going to get pretty hot in some parts of the UK, that is. So if you are in one of those parts where we're going to get to like over the 30s, please do take care of yourself. Enjoy the sun, but also take those precautions, okay? Be careful, look after yourselves. Drink lots of water.
1: Or beer.
0: Drink lots of beer. Ice cream, enjoy it. Enjoy the bank holiday weekend as well, people here in the UK. For the rest of you around the world, have a wonderful week ahead. And we shall see you the same time, the same place next week. As always, it's been a pleasure. Don't forget, you know, you can share the show, download it and share it. Oh, and by the way, I'm going to see Grogu soon. I can't believe it. I'm so excited. I'm a big, massive fan of The Mandalorian, and Grogu's my man. He's my dude. So anyway, just wanted to drop that in. See you the same time, same place next week. Ta-ta from me.
1: Oh, God, and it's ta-ta from me as well. Bye-bye.
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1: Good evening, Lewis Copeland, Electric Line Radio. This is Friday, the 7th of June, 7th of the 6th, 2024. And I've got a night off. So why am I here? Well, Uncle Herb T's in the house. Well, he's somewhere. He's not actually in the room at the moment, but he should be soon. He's going to take you for the groovy music this evening. Uncle Herb T live on holiday from Canada. Well, actually, he goes on holiday to Canada and stays there for years. He's actually from here. Anyway, next up will be Herb T. Yo, I'll be in the chat room very soon. Whoop whoop yourselves.

0: A good evening. Do not attempt to adjust your radio. There is nothing wrong. We have taken control as to bring you this special show. We will return it to you as soon as you are grooving. 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
1: Coming to you directly from the mothership, top of the chocolate Milky Way, 500,000 kilowatts of P-Funk power. So kick back, dig, while we do it to you in your eardrums. For me, I'm known as Lollipop Man. Hey, I'm just a-

the house. Been a very long time. I'm back trying to take control of things. Come and join us for the next 2 hours of funky stuff and disturbing dance music. It's very nice to be back here at Studio A, top of the hilltop. Listen and enjoy. Welcome along. Thank you for listening. Hope you're very well this Friday.

depends on me. The big, big highlights of Asia. In the chat room, and of course, Jazzy Jeff, suppliers of the beats in the background. So lovely to be able to go live and say hello to everybody.

Sounds of Resolution 88. I hope you're enjoying the music. A track called Pitching Up and Pulling Out of the Top of the Hour. This is my house.

I better close the windows, the birds are tweeting away merrily. The summer has begun. I hope you're having a pleasant evening or a pleasant afternoon.

Hello to the mystery listeners, wherever you are, if you're in North America, or if you're on the other side of the equator, or if you're in lovely England, as the sun sets, twilight's last gleaming is not quite here, but it's a very nice night, pleasant weather. The summer is about to knock on our door, hopefully. No rain, can't complain, that is the end of your weather report. Thank you so much for listening. Herb T in the hot seat. It's been a while since I've been in Studio One at the Hilltop with the red light on. So I'm a bit rusty, but I'm having a lovely time. I hope you're enjoying the music too. All the best to you. Thank you so much for listening. Electric Lion Radio has been on for a very long time, and we appreciate the support. We appreciate our friends in the chat room. Thank you, AJ. Thank you, Jeff. Thank you.

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There we had a technical moment, as you do when you're not paying attention when you should be. Be enjoying the music. Sorry about that. Skippy, skippy. Okay, we're back.

live to air. This is live radio. I'm learning on the spot here. I'm doing my apprenticeship around the studio for the umpteenth time. Always changing. Anyway, sorry about the noise.

Right, come to that final moment where I have to say goodbye. It's been so much fun. Thanks for listening. We've got the last one for you. I think the world needs some love. So here we go.

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I did or did not, I may show you a wider geography. I may act as if I might, I may. Maybe I have eteric sight.

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and our chemicals of surprise, our sex of heat and suspense, invisible eyes in arenas of dexterity, in arenas of the physical arenas of intimate technology, as blushing heat, as the sharp leaf of cane.

0: Blood and I.
1: Hello everyone, Jazzy the G bringing you this week's Catch a Vibe, as I'm calling for Asia, who's having a little break. 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

Well, it's been a pleasure bringing you this week's show here on Catch a Vibe. P.S. The Old Geezer will be back with you next week. I do hope that you have enjoyed the show. Take care, everyone. Bye.

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0: Good morning, good afternoon, or good evening, and welcome along to Asia and Claire Simone's Catch a Vibe. If you can believe it already, people, it is in, we're in May. Where's the year gone already?
1: You had to think then, didn't you?
0: I did have to think, and thinking's quite hard. Anyway, 2 hours of wonderful music coming your way, as always, courtesy of our wonderful artists and promoters and individuals that post us in the right direction for some fab music. So Asia's going to say hello. And we're going to get on with this week's show.
1: Yeah, welcome along. Another 2 hours of gorgeous, gorgeous music with a little bit from me halfway through. So enjoy this week's Catch a Vibe.

0: Okay, we hope you enjoyed the first half of this week's show. Lots and lots of new music on part one. Part two, we've been digging very, very deep into our extensive musical archives. So, enjoy part two.
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I'm about to introduce a young lady. This is her first year singing professionally. And a few nights ago, she made her debut in Europe, in this wonderful country of Sweden.

0: to the end of this week's show. But you know what I'm going to say, people, download it and listen again and share. Share the love, share the joy around with everybody. Have a good week ahead. Playlist, as usual, will be on Facebook at some point when Asia gets round to putting it on there.
1: That can't be
0: anyway, have a good week ahead, everybody. Hopefully you've enjoyed this week's show, and we'll see you the same time, same place next week. That'll be goodbye from me.
1: And it's goodbye from Maze. Thanks for tuning in. Ta-ta.
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3: 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Testing 1, 2. Sorry, this is a test mix. Just testing the levels. I'm going to play 2 hours of music anyhow afterwards. Lewis Copeland, Electric Lion Radio.

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1: Come on.
0: Play. Dancing. Whatever you can do. Do. And this is the master key.
1: Come on.
0: To celebrate everything.

everyone. Because each of us will see nature through different eyes. And you should paint what you see. Painting is very, very individual. That's the reason I don't like to use patterns or drawings on here first. Because I think it restricts creativity sometimes. Just do it and enjoy it. Very quickly you learn to compose as you paint. And that's

0: God had given the people of Israel the land of Canaan, as he had promised. Under Joshua, the Israelites served the Lord and enjoyed his blessings. But as time went on, they made friends with the heathen tribes of Canaan and began to worship their idols. Chief among these was Baal, and the more the Israelites bowed down to the idol, the more trouble came upon them. Midianites, a fierce desert people from the country southeast of Israel, invaded the land, robbing and destroying, taking away even the crops and animals, so that nothing was left for the people to eat. Many of the Israelites fled to the mountains and lived in caves like frightened animals. In their trouble, the Israelites remembered God and again cried to him for help. Then the Lord Jehovah sent a prophet to remind the people that they had brought all this trouble upon themselves.
1: Thus said the Lord, the God of Israel, I led you up from Egypt and brought you out of the place where you were slaves. I freed you from the Egyptians and from all your enemies, and I drove out the people ahead of you and gave you their land.
2: Yes, it's gospel. It's gospel time.
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The most terrifying moment in eternity may not be the fire, the darkness, or the pain. It may be the moment a soul realizes there is no way out. Stay until the end, and you'll understand what the Bible reveals about hell, why Jesus warned us about it so seriously, and how God's mercy is still calling you today. Before we begin, let's pray. Lord God, open our hearts to your truth. Help us not to hear this message with fear only, but with wisdom, humility, and repentance. Let every person listening understand how precious salvation is and how great your love is through Jesus Christ. In Jesus' name, amen. 1. The Bible does not give a stopwatch, but it gives a warning. The Bible does not say, here is exactly what happens minute by minute in hell. But Scripture does reveal what a soul experiences after rejecting God. Jesus spoke more seriously about hell than anyone else in the Bible. Not because he wanted to scare people for no reason, but because he loved people enough to warn them. In Luke 16, Jesus tells the story of the rich man and Lazarus. Lazarus dies and is carried by angels to comfort. The rich man also dies, but Jesus says in Luke 16:23, in Hades, being in torment, he lifted up his eyes. That phrase is powerful. He lifted up his eyes. That means he was conscious. He was aware. He could feel. He could remember. He understood where he was. So the first reality after death for a lost soul is this. Death does not end existence. The body dies, but the soul continues. Hebrews 9:27 says, it is appointed for man to die once, and after that comes judgment. Not reincarnation. Not a second life. Not disappearing into nothing. After death comes judgment. 2. The first realization. I am separated from God. The first 5 minutes in hell, according to the warnings of Scripture, would be filled with one overwhelming truth. I am separated from God. Hell is not just suffering. Hell is separation from the presence, mercy, comfort, and goodness of God. 2 Thessalonians 1:9 says that the wicked will suffer the punishment of eternal destruction away from the presence of the Lord. Think about this. Every breath you take right now is a gift from God. Every sunrise, every meal, every moment of laughter, every chance to repent, every sermon, every prayer, every warning, all of it is mercy. But hell is the place where rejected mercy becomes final judgment. There is no more invitation, no more altar call, no more prayer of repentance, no more, I'll do it tomorrow. That may be one of hell's greatest torments, remembering every chance you had to come to God, but refused. 3. The second realization. I remember everything. In Luke 16, the rich man remembers his family. He remembers his life. He remembers enough to beg that someone warn his brothers. Luke 16:27-28 says he cried out, I beg you, Father, to send him to my father's house, for I have 5 brothers, so that he may warn them. This shows us something deeply sobering. In hell, memory remains. The soul remembers the truth it ignored, the warnings it laughed at, the sins it defended, the Savior it rejected. Hell is not filled with people asking, why am I here? It is filled with people who finally understand why. And that is why this message matters. Because today you can still respond. Today, conviction is not condemnation, it is mercy. Today, the fear of God can lead you to wisdom. Today, the warning of hell can push you toward the open arms of Jesus. 4. The third realization, there is no escape. In Luke 16:26, Abraham tells the rich man, between us and you, a great chasm has been fixed. That means the separation is final. The rich man wanted relief. He wanted even a drop of water. But the answer was no. This is one of the most difficult truths in Scripture. Hell is not temporary regret. It is eternal judgment. Jesus said in Matthew 25:46, and these will go away into eternal punishment, but the righteous into eternal life. The same word used to describe eternal life is used to describe eternal punishment. That is why Jesus said in Mark 9:43, it is better for you to enter life crippled than with 2 hands to go to hell. Jesus was not exaggerating. He was warning us that nothing is worth losing your soul. Not money, not pleasure, not pride, not a secret sin, not the approval of people, nothing. 5.
The hope, you do not have to go there. This message is serious, but it is not hopeless. The Bible teaches about hell, but it also teaches about the cross. Jesus did not come to condemn the world, he came to save it. John 3:16 says, "For God so loved the world that he gave his only son, that whoever believes in him should not perish but have eternal life." That word perish matters. God does not want you to perish. God does not delight in judgment. God is calling sinners to repentance. 2 Peter 3:9 says the Lord is not wishing that any should perish, but that all should reach repentance. That means if you are still alive, mercy is still available. The door is still open. Jesus took sin seriously enough to die for it. He took your soul seriously enough to shed his blood. He took eternity seriously enough to warn you before it was too late. So do not harden your heart. Turn to Christ. Confess your sin. Believe in his death and resurrection. Follow him while there is still time. The first 5 minutes in hell would be terrifying beyond words. But the first moment in the arms of Jesus will be joy beyond imagination. Choose Christ today. Lord Jesus, thank you for warning us because you love us. Thank you for the cross where mercy triumphed over judgment. Awaken every heart listening right now. Lead us to repentance, cleanse us from sin, and help us live ready for eternity. Give us courage to follow you, to share the gospel, and to never take salvation lightly. We place our trust in you alone. In Jesus' name, amen, amen, amen, amen.

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Deuteronomy 5. And Moses called all Israel and said unto them, Hear, O Israel, the statutes and judgments which I speak in your ears this day, that ye may learn them and keep them and do them. The Lord our God made a covenant with us in Horeb. The Lord made not this covenant with our fathers, but with us, even us, who are all of us here alive this day. The Lord talked with you face to face in the mount out of the midst of the fire. I stood between the Lord and you at that time to show you the word of the Lord. For ye were afraid by reason of the fire, and went not up into the mount, saying, I am the Lord thy God, which brought thee out of the land of Egypt from the house of bondage. Thou shalt have no other gods before me. Thou shalt not make thee any graven image or any likeness of anything that is in heaven above or that is in earth beneath, or that is in the waters beneath the earth. Thou shalt not bow down thyself unto them, nor serve them, for I, the Lord thy God, am a jealous God, visiting the iniquity of the fathers upon the children, unto the third and fourth generation of them that hate me, and showing mercy unto thousands of them that love me and keep my commandments. Thou shalt not take the name of the Lord thy God in vain, for the Lord will not hold him guiltless that taketh his name in vain. Keep the Sabbath day to sanctify it, as the Lord thy God hath commanded thee. 6 days thou shalt labor, and do all thy work. But the seventh day is the Sabbath of the Lord thy God. In it thou shalt not do any work, thou, nor thy son, nor thy daughter, nor thy manservant, nor thy maidservant, nor thine ox, nor thine ass, nor any of thy cattle, nor thy stranger that is within thy gates, that thy manservant and thy maidservant may rest as well as thou. And remember that thou wast a servant in the land of Egypt, and that the Lord thy God brought thee out thence through a mighty hand and by a stretched out arm. Therefore the Lord thy God commanded thee to keep the Sabbath day. Honor thy father and thy mother as the Lord thy God hath commanded thee, that thy days may be prolonged, and that it may go well with thee in the land in which the Lord thy God giveth thee. Thou shalt not kill, neither shalt thou commit adultery, neither shalt thou steal, neither shalt thou bear false witness against thy neighbor, neither shalt thou desire thy neighbor's wife, neither shalt thou covet thy neighbor's house, his field, or his manservant, or his maidservant, his ox, or his ass, or anything that is thy neighbor's. These words the Lord spake unto all your assembly in the mount out of the midst of the fire of the cloud and of the thick darkness with a great voice. And he added no more, and he wrote them in 2 tables of stone and delivered them unto me. And it came to pass, when ye heard the voice out of the midst of the darkness, for the mountain did burn with fire, that ye came near unto me, even all the heads of your tribes and your elders. And ye said, Behold, the Lord our God hath showed us his glory and his greatness. And we have heard his voice out of the midst of the fire. We have seen this day that God doth talk with man, and he liveth. Now therefore, why should we die? For this great fire will consume us. If we hear the voice of the Lord our God any more, then we shall die. For who is there of all flesh that hath heard the voice of the living God speaking out of the midst of the fire as we have, and lived? Go thou near, and hear all that the Lord our God shall say. And speak thou unto us all that the Lord our God shall speak unto thee, and we will hear it, and do it. And the Lord heard the voice of your words, when he spake unto me. And the Lord said unto me, I have heard the voice of the words of this people, which they have spoken unto thee. They have well said all that they have spoken. Oh, that there were such an heart in them, that they would fear me, and keep all my commandments always, that it might be well with them, and with their children forever. Go, say to them, get you into your tents again. But as for thee, stand thou here by me, and I will speak unto thee all the commandments and the statutes and the judgments which thou shalt teach them, that they may do them in the land which I give them to possess it. Ye shall observe to do therefore as the Lord your God hath commanded you. Ye shall not turn aside to the right hand or to the left. Ye shall walk in all the ways which the Lord your God hath commanded you, that ye may live, and that it may be well with you, and that ye may prolong your days in the land which ye shall possess.

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0: I want you to turn with me, if you will, to the ninth chapter of the book of Hebrews. The ninth chapter of the book of Hebrews, and I'll come to the text a little bit later. I want to speak tonight on the subject, three things you cannot do without. Three things you cannot do without. My father was not a poor man. He was not a wealthy man. He would be called middle income. He made whatever you can make on a 200 or 300 acre red dirt farm in North Carolina. I never did look at his bank account, never knew how much he made. He seemed to have enough on the table, and we always had one suit of clothes a year, and we had 5 cents of ice cream every Saturday night, and we did pretty well. Look at the Waltons. You'll see a little bit about how we lived in those days in the mountains of North Carolina. You know, Immanuel Kant once said, a man is rich not by what he owns, but by what he can do without. You're not rich by what you own, but what you can do without. I've always remembered that statement. And as we're entering a recession, I guess we're in one, or a depression, whatever you call this that we're in, you'd be amazed at what you can do without. We may have to go back and live like we lived when I was a boy, but I'll tell you, you could walk down the streets of all the towns around there and you wouldn't be afraid of being hit over the head or mugged. You never heard of a rape. I guess they had them. I never heard of them. I don't ever recall hearing about a murder in our community. And somehow or another, we children thought we were the happiest people in the world. And we had to work from 3 a.m. till sunset. My mother always served breakfast at 5:30 every morning. And we didn't know how bad off we were. Now the Bible says there are at least three things you can't do without. If you are to have joy and peace and assurance and your sins forgiven and to know that you're going to heaven, what are they? The first one is found in Hebrews 9:22. Without the shedding of blood, there is no forgiveness. Without the shedding of blood, there is no forgiveness. In other words, if Jesus Christ had not gone to the cross and shed his blood for your sins, you could never have forgiveness. You would be a lost soul. Without the shedding of blood, there is no forgiveness. Because from Genesis to Revelation, blood is shed. And why? Leviticus 17:11, Moses said, "For the life of the flesh is in the blood, and I've given it to you upon the altar to make an atonement for your souls. For it is the blood that makes atonement for the soul." Now, if you're an average person, you have 5 quarts of blood circulating in your body every 23 seconds. Blood carries the garbage out without contamination. It's the most mysterious substance in the whole anatomy. Nobody exactly knows all about the blood. And we're all related by blood. You may be a black man, a brown man, a yellow man. Whatever your background, you are related to me by blood. Our blood can, if it's the same type, can be interchanged within the races. The scripture says, the apostle Paul said, God hath made of one blood all the nations of men to dwell on the face of the earth. When I have a blood transfusion, as I've had on several occasions when I've had operations, I didn't ask him, what's the color of the man's skin that blood came out of? I just want to get it in there fast as I can. Our blood, we're related. We're related to Adam. Adam and Eve were the first parents. And Adam and Eve sinned against God and they broke God's law. They rebelled against God. And then an interesting thing happened. They tried to cover their sins with fig leaves. And they couldn't do it. You know what God did? God went out and slew some animals and blood was shed. And God was teaching man from the Garden of Eden to this very hour that if you're to have forgiveness of sin, blood has to be shed. And you go all the way down through the Old Testament, it's the same thing. I go in the New Testament, it's the same thing. When Cain and Abel, they were the first sons of Adam and Eve. Cain came along and brought his sacrifice, but there was no blood in it. Abel brought his, and there was blood in it. God accepted Abel's and rejected Cain's, and Cain got mad and became jealous of his brother and killed him, and you had the first murder in the history of the human race, according to the Bible. And then you remember that night in Egypt. God said, I'm going to kill as a judgment in Egypt the firstborn of every house in all of Egypt. And every Jew remembers that even to this hour, and they celebrate it every year. I want you to take some blood, an animal, slay an animal, take the blood and put it on the doorpost. And when I see the blood, I'll pass over. Not when I see your good works. Not when I see how rich you are. Not when I see what church you belong to. But when I see the blood, I'll pass over. Why? You go to the communion on Sunday and you take of the wine or the grape juice, whatever your church serves. That wine or that grape juice stands for blood. The blood that was shed on the cross. John the Baptist cried out, Behold the Lamb of God that taketh away the sin of the world. Why did he call him a lamb? Because as a lamb he was going to the cross. His blood was to be shed for your sins. He takes away the sins of the world. And that blood tonight can cleanse every sin you've ever committed. There's power in the blood. Without the shedding of blood, there's no forgiveness. Do you want forgiveness tonight? Do you want forgiveness of every single sin? Because you see, you cannot get into heaven if you're guilty of a single sin when you get to the entrance of heaven. Every sin has to be forgiven. And there's no way for sin to be forgiven except by Jesus Christ's work on the cross. Now, blood, of course, is symbolic in the Bible. It means the life of Christ was given for us at the cross. And when he died on that cross and shed that blood, God accepted that sacrifice instead of you having to make a sacrifice. In other words, you won't have to spend a day at the judgment. You won't have to spend one day in hell. You will be forgiven as though you had never sinned by the blood. Without the shedding of blood, there is no forgiveness. The scripture says, For as much as ye know that ye were not redeemed with corruptible things as silver and gold, but with the precious blood of Christ as of a lamb, without blemish and without stain. One of the most popular songs a couple years ago was, Oh happy day when Jesus washed my sins away. And in Revelation 12 we read, They overcame how? By the blood of the Lamb. Without the shedding of blood, there is no forgiveness. Jesus paid the ransom. I read the other day about this Italian playboy that was kidnapped, and they're holding him right now for ransom for $16 million. And there's a popular song right now also that says, Don't pay the ransom. But if Jesus had not been willing to go to that cross and pay the ransom with his own blood, you couldn't be saved. You couldn't have forgiveness. And on the cross, God is saying something to all of us. He's saying, I love you, I love you, I love you, I love you. I love you so much that I'm willing to see my only son die. The angels couldn't believe it. They pulled their swords. 72,000 of them ready to come and sweep this whole planet into oblivion and rescue the Son of God. But he never called them. He said, I came to do the will of my Father. He died and he shed his blood on that cross for you. And without the shedding of blood, you could not be forgiven. The second thing that you can't do without, Hebrews 11:6. Just turn a couple pages over. Hebrews 11:6. Without faith, it is impossible to please Him. Now, Christ has already done the work on the cross, but now comes your part. Without faith, you cannot please Him. Hebrews 11 has been called God's Hall of Fame. And after this passage, some of the men and women of faith are listed, like Noah and Abraham and Sarah and Isaac and Jacob and Joseph and Moses, and even a prostitute, Rahab, because she too believed in God and proved her faith by her works. Well, you say, what is faith? I've committed all kinds of sins, and I know that I have to have the blood, and now I find out I have to have faith. What is faith? How do I get this faith? Do you know what faith is? I'm not sure I can explain it all to you, but faith is believing and receiving what God has revealed. What God has revealed in this book, what God has revealed in nature, what God has revealed in conscience. And it can be defined as that trust in the God of the Scriptures and in Jesus Christ, whom He sent for salvation. Faith is personal trust, apart from any works in Jesus Christ. I cannot work my way to heaven. After I receive Christ as Savior, I prove that I'm a Christian by my works. But you cannot do one single thing to earn 1 minute in heaven. For by grace are you saved through faith, and that not of yourselves, it is the gift of God, not of works, lest any man should boast. But to him that worketh not, but believeth on him that justifieth the ungodly, his faith is counted for righteousness. My salvation does not depend on even 1% of what I do or am. It depends entirely on the work of Jesus Christ at the cross and the fact that I have received Him as my Lord and my Savior. But after I'm saved, I am sinning every minute and every day if I'm not working for my Savior and abiding in Him. And faith without works is dead, said James. Now the Bible teaches that faith is the only approach to God. For he that cometh to God must believe that He is. And the Bible tells us that faith is commanded. Jesus said, have faith in God. And that's an imperative there in Mark 11. And then on another occasion, John said, and this is his commandment, this was the commandment of Jesus, that we should believe on the name of His Son, Jesus Christ. It's a command. God commands you. He commands you. He gives you an order. Believe. Believe, believe, believe, believe on the Lord Jesus Christ and thou shalt be saved. There's no other way that you can approach God, no other way you can know God, no other way you can come in contact with God except through faith. Therefore, being justified by faith, we have peace with God through our Lord Jesus Christ, Romans 5:1. What is faith? The reception of the gospel, confidence in God and His Word, being confident of this very thing, a total dependence on Christ for our forgiveness and for the fulfillment in our lives. Did you ever hear the story of John Payton, the great missionary in the New Hebrides? He was translating the Scriptures, trying to learn their language. And he couldn't translate the word faith, and he worked on it for months and months and months, and he couldn't find a word for faith. And one day he saw a man lying on a low reclining chair that supports the weight of the whole body. And John Payton said, what are you doing? And the man said, reclining. Payton jumped up and he said, I've got my word for faith. It's reclining on Jesus. And here's how he translated it. For God so loved the world that He gave His only begotten Son, that whosoever reclineth his whole weight upon Him shall not perish, but have everlasting life. He that reclineth his whole weight upon him is not condemned, but he that reclineth not his whole weight upon him is condemned already, because he hath not reclined his whole weight upon the name of the only begotten Son of God. Have you reclined your whole weight upon Christ and Christ alone? Or are you counting on a little bit of your own goodness and counting on a little bit of churchanity? I can't go down here to a church and get on a pew and recline on the pew and say I'm saved. This pew is saving me. No, it's not. You recline on Christ. Your faith is in Christ, the person of the Lord Jesus Christ. That's faith. Faith means that I receive and that I do something about it. I'm asking you tonight to put your whole weight on Jesus Christ. Jesus plus nothing. Just Jesus. And then the third thing that you cannot do without. First, without the shedding of blood, there's no forgiveness of sin. Second, without faith, you cannot please Him. Thirdly, for without me, you can do nothing. John 15:5. Without me, ye can do nothing. Now, of course, Jesus in this chapter is talking about the vine and the branches, and He's talking about fruit bearing. In other words, without me, you cannot bear any fruit. After you come to Jesus Christ as your Savior, you know what happens? The Holy Spirit comes to live in your heart. Now, the Holy Spirit is the representative of the Lord Jesus. Jesus Christ is at the right hand of God the Father. He went away. He sent the Spirit of God here to this earth. The moment you receive Christ, the moment you put your whole weight on Christ, the Spirit of God comes to live within you, and He lives through you and in you, and He lives the Christian life through you. Now, one of the most important chapters in all the Bible is this 15th chapter of John. And those of you that come forward tonight, we're going to give you a Gospel of John. And I hope you'll read this chapter right away, because it's an important picture of our Lord Jesus Christ and our relationship to Him. You see, this is the grapevine that He's talking about. And grapevines were grown all over Palestine in those days, and they needed a lot of attention. They grew fast, and they were drastically pruned every December and January, and they bore two kinds of branches, those grapevines. One was fruit bearing, and the other bore no fruit at all. So the branches that bore no fruit were drastically pruned back, so that they would drain away none of the strength from the root and from the vine itself. Now, the wood of the vine has the curious characteristics that it wasn't good for anything. It was too soft for any purpose, so they would take these false branches, these branches that didn't bear anything, and have a big bonfire with them. And Jesus says His followers are like that. Some of them are lovely, fruit-bearing branches of Himself. Others are useless because they bear no fruit. And Christians, professing Christians, whose Christianity consists of just professing without practice, words without deeds. I believe the Bible from cover to cover, and I believe the cover because it says Holy Bible, somebody said. A man told me, he said, I'm a fundamentalist with a big F. And he looked as mean as I've ever seen. He meant it too. And he was. But that doesn't necessarily mean that you're right with God. You've got to prove it by bearing fruit. You've got to prove it by bearing fruit. What kind of fruit? The fruit of the Spirit. Love and joy and peace and gentleness and long-suffering. All those fruits of the Spirit. They are to characterize the true believer in Jesus Christ. By their fruits ye shall know them, said Jesus. By their fruits ye shall know them. There are many of you here tonight, you look like a Christian. You act like a Christian in many ways, but deep inside there's no abiding in Christ. There's no life. There's no sap. The fruit isn't there. Three ways in which we can be useless branches. One, you can refuse to listen to Christ at all. Second, you can listen and then render him lip service unsupported by deeds. Thirdly, you can accept him as master and make him Lord of your life. Because when you come to Jesus Christ, you not only accept him as Savior, but you accept him as Lord, the Lord Jesus Christ. He must be Lord of your eyes, Lord of your ears, Lord of your tongue, Lord of your hands, Lord of your feet, Lord of your pocketbook, Lord of your bank account, Lord of your family. He's first in every area of your life. Is he in yours? Or are you among the branches that need to be cut off? And he said that he cuts them off, he prunes them back, and they're thrown into the fire. Always remember that the branch that bears no fruit must be destroyed if the rest of the vine is to be preserved. Even among true believers, that's true, because we have in the Bible a very strange passage that I don't have time at this moment to go into, the sin unto death. I believe that there are Christians, true believers, that many times die before their time. Are you abiding in Christ? Jesus withdrew himself into solitary places to meet God. And we must do the same thing. We must keep contact with him every day. It must be constant and deliberate. Never a day when we do not sense his presence. And without this abiding, you cannot do anything that will be spiritually pleasing to God. Without me, you can't bear supernatural fruit. But with him, I can love that fellow over there that normally I wouldn't love. With him, I can be gentle when normally I might want to hit him in the face. With him in my life, living through me, I can forgive the wrongs that have been done and the things that were said. With him, the life can be lived. Because you see, nowhere in the New Testament does it tell me, Billy Graham, to live a Christian life. It tells me that the old Billy Graham must die and Christ must live through me and in me. He does the living through me if I'm daily, moment by moment, abiding in him. It's his sap that gives me the strength and the life, the spiritual life that I must have. By their fruits ye shall know them. Without the shedding of blood, there is no forgiveness. Without faith, I cannot please him. Without me, ye can do nothing. Now tonight, I want you to turn with me to the 24th chapter of Matthew's Gospel. The 24th chapter of Matthew's Gospel, beginning at verse 1. How many have your Bibles? Lift them up. Thousands of Bibles. The 24th chapter of Matthew's Gospel. These words. And Jesus went out and departed from the temple, and his disciples came to him, for to show him the buildings of the temple. And Jesus said unto them, See ye not all these things? Verily I say unto you, there shall not be left here one stone upon another that shall not be thrown down. And as he sat on the Mount of Olives, the disciples came unto him privately, saying, Now notice Jesus is sitting down. His disciples are coming to him privately and asking him this question, When shall these things be? And what shall be the sign of thy coming and the end of the age? Now these disciples had been led to believe that the world was coming to an end. They had been led to believe by the teachings of Jesus and by the Old Testament prophets that there was going to be an end to the age and that Christ was coming back to set up his kingdom. And so they're asking him about it.
1: And here's his answer, just a part of his answer. And Jesus answered and said unto them, take heed that no man deceive you. For many shall come in my name, saying, I am Christ, and shall deceive many. And ye shall hear of wars and rumors of wars. See that ye be not troubled, for all these must come to pass, but the end is not yet. For nation shall rise against nation, and kingdom against kingdom, and there shall be famines and pestilences and earthquakes in divers places. All these are just the beginning of sorrow. Then shall they deliver you up to be afflicted, and shall kill you, and ye shall be hated of all nations for my name's sake. And then shall many be offended, and shall betray one another, and shall hate one another, and many false prophets shall rise and deceive many. And because iniquity shall abound, the love of many shall wax cold. But he that shall endure unto the end, the same shall be saved. And this gospel of the kingdom shall be preached in all the world for a witness unto all nations, and then shall the end come. Every Bible expositor and every commentary that I've ever read in expounding this passage says that Jesus taught, that Jesus believed, and he led the disciples to believe that someday, at a point in history, there would be an end of an age, an end of an era, in which he would return to earth again. And this has been the hope of the church down through the centuries. When you say the Apostles' Creed in your church on Sunday, as many churches do say it, we repeat that he's coming to judge the quick and the dead. Every time you take communion, you're remembering the Lord's death till he comes. That's what communion is all about in the church. We remember the day he died and shed his blood, but we're also remembering the day that he's to come again. That's what he said. And if the Bible teaches anything, it teaches that Jesus Christ is coming back. Now, all the way through the Old Testament, I could stand here for at least 2 or 3 hours and just quote nothing but scripture or read scriptures referring to the coming again of Christ. When he's going to come in mighty power, and he's going to set up his kingdom. In the New Testament, it's taught in every book. Matthew, for example, likens Christ to a bridegroom coming to receive his bride. Mark, as a householder going on a long journey and committing certain tasks to his servants until he returns. Luke, he is a nobleman going into a far country to transact certain business and leaving his possessions with his servants in order that they might trade with them until he comes. John quotes Christ as saying, I go to prepare a place for you, and if I go to prepare a place for you, I will come again. In Romans, we see him coming, putting all things beneath his feet. In 1 Corinthians, Paul tells of the Lord's coming to awaken and raise the dead. In 2 Corinthians, he tells about our new house when we will have a new tabernacle, a new body. Philippians says that our conversation is in heaven from whence we look for the coming of the Savior. Colossians says, when Christ who is our life shall appear, then shall we also appear with him in glory. 1 Thessalonians tells us to wait for the Son from heaven. 2 Thessalonians gives us the glorious picture of Christ coming for his saints. Titus talks about the blessed hope. James tells his readers to be patient unto the coming of the Lord. And all the way through the scriptures, the whole book of Revelation, one book after another, is almost given entirely to the discussion of the events surrounding the coming again of Jesus Christ. Now, we're living at a very pessimistic period of history. I've had the privilege of talking to many of our world leaders, and I find them in private are very pessimistic about the world situation at this moment. The world situation, in my opinion, from what I know in my travels, is getting darker and blacker and worse. Whether you look at home or whether you look abroad, now, the hope of the church, down through the centuries, has always been that Christ's prayer, in which he prayed, "Thy kingdom come, thy will be done on earth as it is in heaven," is someday going to be answered. And we believe that it is far nearer being answered at this moment, in spite of the pessimism, than at any time in history. Because we are much nearer that climactic and glorious event when Jesus Christ is going to come back and set up his kingdom. Now the great question comes that the disciples asked. When is he going to come? They were wanting a specific date. What is going to be the sign of your coming? And Jesus told them in no uncertain terms that there were no dates, that he did not know the day nor the hour. And he made it quite clear when he said, "But of the day and the hour knoweth no man, no, not the angels of heaven, but my Father only." But he said, "I'll give you some signs to look for." And when you see all of these signs taking place at the same time, you can know that my redemption is drawing nigh. One of those signs was given in the passage I just read. "Many shall come in my name in those last days, saying, I am the Christ, and shall deceive many." Now we have that today. This indicates a resurgence of religion. Here we have the greatest divorce statistics and crime statistics in history. Problems sweeping the country. Almost anarchy in some places because of crime. And yet we have the greatest resurgence of religious interest in American history. What a paradox! What is happening? Our religious revival hasn't gone deep enough. And we have many people that profess Christ. Outwardly, they say they believe in Christ, but they're not living for it. "Many shall come in my name." And many people will be deceived. And then secondly, he said, "Ye shall hear of wars and rumors of wars." Kingdoms rising against kingdoms. Now this carries with it the idea that allies joined together by treaty will fight other allies joined together by treaty. Kingdoms fighting against kingdoms. Now this prophecy was fulfilled in the First World War. It was even more than fulfilled in the Second World War, because for the first time we had war on an international scale that engulfed the whole world. Now Jesus said, as we move toward the end of history, wars will increase. That's the reason the United Nations, with all of its good intentions, will not bring permanent peace. I'm for the United Nations. I believe we should work for peace. The Bible tells us we should pray for peace, we should work for it. But the Bible says, as long as the heart of man is sinful, as long as there's wickedness and hate and lust and greed in the human heart, there's going to be war. You're not going to eliminate war by scheme and planning, as much as we would like to think it'll be eliminated. As long as man has hate and greed in his heart, there will be war in the world. And as long as there's one man in the world that has hate in his heart, there's the terrifying possibility that hydrogen bombs may fall. Now Jesus said, when war becomes that intense and that worldwide scale, this is a sign that is coming, is relatively near. And then another one, the third one. "And then shall many be offended and shall betray one another and shall hate one another." And this indicates psychiatric problems. This indicates mental problems. This indicates instability. Psychiatry today is having a field day. Almost everyone to be fashionable today has to have his own psychiatrist. And did you know, I did not know this until we had a dog. And our dog, this particular dog, he was a Great Dane, had a nervous breakdown. Now, I never knew dogs had a nervous breakdown. Stuart Hamlin is an authority on dogs. And they suggested that we send that dog to New York where they had a dog psychiatrist. Now that's a fact. I didn't know that before. Even the dogs are feeling the tenseness of the times in which we live. We have millions of Americans today that are mentally ill. And Jesus said, when this tension begins to break you down and you betray one another, many shall be offended. He said, this is also a sign that my coming is drawing nigh. The fourth thing that he said, as in the days of Noah, so shall it be also in the day of the coming of the Son of Man. In this passage, Jesus said they were eating and drinking and making merry, and marrying and giving in marriage. Now, in other words, he said they were exchanging wives. This indicates divorce on a massive scale. There has never been a breakdown of a home such as we have today. Nor has there been a greater emphasis on sex than we have today. And Jesus said, when it is on a worldwide scale, and it's intensifying and increasing, an unnatural obsession with sex, Jesus said, that brings pressure upon the home, the moral problem. And it's not only in the United States, it's in Europe. It's all over the world. Jesus said this would be an indication that the end is not far away. And then fifthly, Jesus said, and this gospel of the kingdom shall be preached in the world for a witness unto all nations, and then shall the end come. Think of that for a moment. Jesus said, just before the end, the gospel will be preached for the first time in the whole world. Up until 1500 A.D. Now that was only 400 years ago. 450 years ago, the Bible had been printed in only 14 languages of the world. Today, a portion of the Bible is in over 1,300 languages, and there's nowhere in the world that you can't get the gospel by radio. Radio and modern communications have now made it possible to preach the gospel to the whole world. Right tonight, I'm giving this message to more people than all the apostles and all the Christians of the first century put together. Think of it, in one night, by television, by radio, I am able to preach to more people than all the Christians in the first century put together. Fantastic! Jesus said there would come a time in history, and if you had said that 500 years ago, they would have laughed. And yet it's happening today. For the first time! Now there's another sign that is given us in the New Testament, because Paul talked a great deal, and the other apostles, about the end and about the coming again of Christ. It says, now the Spirit speaketh expressly that in the latter times some shall depart from the faith, giving heed to seducing spirits and doctrines of devils. In other words, there's going to be a falling away from the faith. Christians who had professed Christ falling away, either intellectually, theologically, or morally. And every day we hear stories of people who are falling by the wayside under the impact of satanic power. Moral failures, falling away from the faith they once held, and even men who preach the gospel, who deny the Bible. I read about a preacher the other day in England who said that the Bible is the greatest stumbling block to world brotherhood. Let's do away with the Bible, he said. It was in the New York Times this past week. I could hardly believe it when I read it. Falling away, Jesus said, when that takes place, it's a sign that the end is near. And then, The scripture talks about a worldwide lawlessness. Listen to this. This know also that in the last days perilous times shall come. For men shall be lovers of their own selves, covetous, boasters, proud, blasphemers, disobedient to parents, unthankful, unholy, without natural affection, truce breakers, false accusers, fierce, despisers of those that are good, traitors, heady, high-minded, lovers of pleasure more than lovers of God, having a form of godliness but denying the power thereof. From such turn away. He said in the last days all of that would be characteristic of that generation. And it sounds like you're reading a newspaper or a sociologist of the 20th century describing the problems we face today. And then the scripture says in 2 Peter that in the last days there would be scoffers. There shall come in the last days scoffers, saying, where is the promise of his coming? For since the fathers fell asleep, all things continue as they were from the beginning of creation. And we have those scoffers today coming along. They say, why, Christ is not coming. That's a fantastic thing to be telling the people. Why, 2,000 years have passed, Christ hasn't come. That's what Peter said they'd be saying. He said, as you approach the end, and all the signs are evident that Christ's coming is near, they would be scoffers who would say, why, everything's continued since he left here. He hasn't come. So we assume that he's not coming. We've misinterpreted the scriptures. We've misinterpreted the Bible. No, he's coming. The scripture says he's coming. Every time we take communion, we say he's coming. Every time we repeat the Apostles' Creed, we say he's coming. He's coming! And the signs point to the fact that it may be near, though we do not know the day nor the hour. And the Bible says that when he comes, we Christians will not be expecting him. Therefore be ye also ready, for in such an hour as ye think not the Son of Man cometh. Do you think he's coming tonight? All right, he said in such an hour as ye think not, he's coming. And then the scripture says that in the latter days, travel and knowledge would increase. I could go on and on and on. I have listed about 32 things. But I can only get to a few of them tonight. But thou, O Daniel, shut up the words and see. The book, even in the time of the end, many shall run to and fro, and knowledge shall be increased. As we approach the end, the prophet Daniel said hundreds of years before Christ that knowledge would increase and travel would increase. 100 years ago, my grandfather was living. He fought. Both of my grandfathers fought in the Civil War. If I could rise and tell my grandfather at that time, Grandfather, someday men will be flying through the air at 2,000 miles an hour, they would have put me in a mental institution. That's right. Because men in those days were still traveling almost with very little acceleration, the same as they had traveled for hundreds of years. Travel increasing. How did Daniel know about that? How did he know that someday there would be an acceleration of travel? Why, if you had told me when I was a boy that I could sit at home and look at a screen in my home and that somewhere in the airways they'd pull pictures out that talk, I would have thought you were crazy. Just the change in my lifetime. I played golf today with Freeman Gosden, who played Amos and Andy. You remember? Well, I remember when my father got us the first crystal set at home, way back in the early 1920s. And I remember that we fixed it, and then we got earphones and listened to KDKA in Pittsburgh, and there was Amos and Andy. Why, it was the greatest thing in the world to be able to listen all the way to Pittsburgh from North Carolina. When I tell my children that, they want me to drop dead. They think I'm ancient. Why, my children have never known a day when they didn't have television. And they can't imagine the ancient world where there was no TV. there are so many things. I could spend all evening just talking about Israel and the Jew. God's timepiece. This wonderful, magnificent people, chosen of God. Their country destroyed in 586 B.C. by Nebuchadnezzar. And the Bible all the way through from one end to the other, in scores of scriptures predicted there would come a day when they would be gathered from all over the world back to their own land. And in 1948, when President Truman recognized Israel as a state and the United Nations declared it as a state, for the first time in 2,500 years, and the Bible had predicted that these people, only 13 million in the whole world, scattered in the whole world, would be drawn back to their own land. How amazing, how wonderful, and everything we study in the scriptures the same way. Then Jesus said there'll come a day toward the end. In Luke he said this. Upon the earth, distress of nations with perplexity, men's hearts failing them for fear, and looking after those things coming on the earth. He said there will come a day when, when.